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It's Battle. This is 102.5 KZOK, Seattle's Rock. Loud, proud, and Bremerton. Happy you're listening to us today.

is used to being the center of the sports world in America. But with the World Cup, we get to be the center of attention for the whole damn planet. Hello, Earth. We're Seattle's rock.

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1: What a great song to kick the show off with tonight. Welcome in to Saturday night. It is Battle. You want to hear something? Tap that talk back mic while you're listening.

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0: 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Hanging out with you tonight. It is Battle. What's going on, man?
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2: 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Thanks for hanging out with us Saturday night. It is Battle of the Offspring is on now for Liam.

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102.5 KZOK, Seattle's Rock. Hanging out. What's up? It's Battle. I stumbled across this list of the, quote unquote, best summer rock songs according to ultimateclassicrock.com. There's one song on the list and I'm like, what? Yeah, I'll tell you more about it next. Hold on.

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2: 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Instagram, let's be friends. You can find me there. Just search Battle on Air. That way you can put a face to the voice, and then you'll say, oh, yeah, he does have a face for radio.

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Seattle's Rock, it's 102.5 KZOK. Hey, what's going on? It's Battle Now. If you're traveling for the 4th of July, just know, so is basically the rest of America. Yeah, AAA says more than 72 million people are expected to travel at least 50 miles for the holiday week, and most of them are all going to be driving. So if you're thinking, hey, we'll leave Thursday afternoon, congratulations. So did everyone else with kids, snacks, and zero patience. They say that the worst time to be on the road could actually be Thursday, July 2nd from 2 to 6 p.m., which sounds less like a road trip and more like a nationwide parking lot.

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1: Hey, look, I know you're enjoying the weekend. 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

Hey, what's up? It's Battle and Guns N' Roses coming to BC Place in Vancouver on August 29th. And Ashley Ryan has your tickets every afternoon this week. 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

0: Do me a favor, make us a preset on your iHeartRadio app here on 102.5 KZOK. Hey, what's going on? It's Battle. Now, this is one of those fast food stories that makes you want to start packing lunch. A former Arby's manager in Oklahoma is accused of spitting in a customer's food. And the customer says that, she later developed a herpes infection. Yeah, police say security footage showed the employee spitting in the food. And now there's a felony charge and a lawsuit. Allegedly, of course. But either way, that's not the kind of sauce anybody asked for.
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16: 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Appreciate you letting me hang out. It's been fun. Time for me to go home. Love you. Mean it. Bye-bye.

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Hello, Earth. 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
1: 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It's because they went from seven members to four.

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102.5 KZOK. Tom Petty and the Heartbreakers, Mary Jane's Last Dance. Not really. It's all just getting started. We're heading towards America's 200.

Seattle is used to being the center of the sports world in America, but with the World Cup, we get to be the center of attention for the whole damn planet. Hello, Earth. 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

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The downside? Literally trying to drive anywhere on a game day. 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
1: My kid wants me to teach her the song here, Bob O'Reilly by The Who. I said, well, it's mostly keyboards and violin, but there's some great power chords on the guitar, and I'll show you. 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
1: It's Pearl Jam and Daughter, and here's Phil Collins getting his second induction to the Rock and Roll Hall of Fame. Now as a solo artist, he's already in there from 2010 as a member of Genesis. In the Air Tonight goes down November 14th, Peacock Theater, played back on TV in December.

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Guaranteed people, sometimes with questionable judgment. 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
1: Tom Petty and the Heartbreakers, "Don't Come Around Here No More," but that couldn't be further from the truth. We want you here all night long. You got Mark Couple and Nirvana, "Heart-Shaped Box."

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Cup here, Mark Coppola and Bush. Glycerin or glycerine sometimes, as he says. Gavin Rossdale is also a very good actor. He was in Constantine with Keanu Reeves. I wonder if he'd be back in Constantine 2. And he was with me in the movie The Bling Ring. We acted together in that one.

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1: NXS, early 80s, need you tonight. I'm Cope. There's something called sad, not meaning the emotion, but there's summer sad, there's winter sad. It stands for seasonal affective disorder. And it's got two main seasons, winter and summer. For summer sadness, research points to maybe too much sun causing an overdose of vitamin D, which is interesting. I wouldn't know that or think that because most of us have a vitamin D deficiency. So I'm thinking, oh, maybe I shouldn't take as much in the capsule form and get more from the sun, whatever the case is. Check with your doctor on that. But instead of overeating like winter sad, which is seasonal affective disorder, sad sufferers in the summer actually experience a loss of appetite. Sleep suffers too. With summer sad, insomnia keeps you up, causing irritability and moodiness. So how is it in the Northern Hemisphere where they don't have any nights? That's got to be bad.
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1: Skid Row, I Remember You, a power ballad by a hair band. Sebastian Bach on lead vocals. He's joining Twisted Sister for the 50th anniversary tour as lead vocalist. Jimi Hendrix.

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1: Hairband, Poison, Brett Michaels, lead vocals, nothing but a good time. This is kind of funny. I just saw this. It's from Your Tango, but it says here, is that really your number? Having a good time? Men don't actually sleep around more than women. They just lie about the number of notches on their belt or a bedpost or whatever the case may be. They say here that women downplay the number of their sexual conquests, according to one study. And they found out the truth by doing this. They hooked female study subjects up to lie detectors. Meanwhile, men tend to inflate their total. So if they slept with two, they say 10, not because they want to look like a stud, but because they honestly can't remember every encounter and decide to round up by a wide margin.
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1: Tom Petty, you don't know how it feels.
0: No, I know how it feels, believe me. To have some fun this weekend, we have Supergirl in theaters. Toy Story 5 is still going strong. It made a third of a billion worldwide last weekend. Disclosure is pretty good, too. That's Spielberg's film. But this weekend, you get Millie Alcock and David Corenswet. Now, he's the new Superman. She's the new Supergirl. She's from Australia. She does a good job of putting on an American accent, but I maintain that they train their actors down there the American accent before they ever teach them a lick of acting. That's what I think. What is it? The National Academy of Dramatic Arts in Australia. They're all pretty good. So that's in theaters. And Millie Alcock was in House of the Dragon, the prequel. She played the young Princess Targaryen. I never could pronounce that one right.
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1: Billy Idol, Moni Moni. He and his guitarist Steve Stevens got another honor after the American Music Award Lifetime Achievement. They got on the Hollywood Rock Walk in front of Guitar Center in Los Angeles. This is Linkin Park in the end.

Seattle's Rock, 102.5 KZOK. Queen and David Bowie, Under Pressure. That's the number one duet in rock and pop. And This Is Wherever I May Roam, Metallica.

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1: Romantics, what I like about you, early 80s. I don't want to get ahead of ourselves as we're heading towards the 250th birthday of America, but the NFL has set the dates now for the 2027 NFL draft in Washington, D.C. It's the end of April. It just happens to be starting on my birthday, April 29th. That'll be fun. The second and third rounds take place Friday, April 30th, with the final four rounds on May 1st. The nation's capital will host the NFL draft for the first time ever, with the main stage located on the National Mall. League officials say draft events will take place throughout our capital.
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1: 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My name is Jessamyn McIntyre, your host of Seattle Voice, presented by iHeartMedia here in Seattle. And if you want your voice heard, you can always email seattlevoice@iheartmedia.com, because this show is about you and our community. And today I have the pleasure of being joined by Alyssa Grigg, who is the Senior Director of Marketing and Communications for the Pacific Northwest region of Goodwill. And Alyssa, I know I just introduced yourself, but can you tell me a little bit about your involvement and, you know, what you do for Goodwill?
2: Well, thanks so much. I'm so glad to be here. As you mentioned, my name is Alyssa. I am the Director of Marketing Communications for Evergreen Goodwill. So Evergreen Goodwill is the Goodwill that represents the Pacific Northwest region. We are one of over 150 different Goodwill organizations across the country. So we have 23 different stores across the region, 5 job training centers, and dozens of donation drop-off sites across the region.
1: And thank you, Alyssa. Again, that is just, you know, a 30,000 foot view of everything that you do. And one thing I wanted to ask you, I know we're going to get into what Evergreen is noticing with the World Cup influx here, is that I think a lot of people, me for most of my life, has thought of Goodwill as a thrift store or spring cleaning when you donate there. But there's way more than that that goes, you know, you think you donate clothes and then some money goes to some people who need it. But I'd like you to dive into everything that Goodwill actually does.
2: Yeah, most people, as you mentioned, think of Goodwill as a thrift store, right? It's a place you shop, a place you donate. Mm-hmm. But really, there's so much more to it. And at the heart of it, our organization, Evergreen Goodwill, is the leading provider of tuition-free adult education. So people can come to us, anyone, any walk of life, and receive educational programs, whether it's English as a second language, classes that lead to credentials that can help people get jobs, and all of it is offered tuition free. And that's thanks to the donations that we receive from the community and the proceeds that we generate from our thrift stores.
1: Now, that is fascinating to me. And I bet there's a very small percentage of people that know that. And I know that you have, 70,000 square foot store, and that's a big one. So, and I know where it is. I have been there before, but it's almost overwhelming. I'm wondering what kind of output you've seen in the programs that you specifically provide there at Evergreen.
2: Yeah. So, if you know where our flagship store is, right in the International District, Dearborn and Rainier, as you mentioned, that is the largest Goodwill in the entire world. So it's overwhelming. Right across the street from that location is our job training center that is focused on serving our students in King County. We currently serve students across 5 counties in Northwest Washington. And that particular center provides all sorts of classes. But the things that we really focus on are classes and programs that help people gain skills and credentials that lead directly to jobs. So an incredible stat right now is that over 70% of jobs require some sort of credential or post-secondary education. Mm-hmm. A lot of people in Seattle, whether they had to drop out of high school or just didn't have the opportunity, are lacking that, and they're having trouble finding jobs or having trouble finding employment. And a lot of the programs that we offer are designed to help people get into the workforce, to learn the skills that they need, and to land jobs that will sustain themselves and their family, and ultimately break cycles of generational poverty in our community.
1: And I think that's wonderful. Again, Alyssa Grigg is joining me here on Seattle Voice. My name is Jessamyn McIntyre, your host of Seattle Voice, presented by iHeartRadio here in Seattle. And I really appreciate you shedding a little bit more of light on what Goodwill does as a whole, because there's so much more. And if you are going, you know, doing a cleaning out, or just knowing that, you know, maybe that sweater that's been in the back of your closet, that's where it could go. It's not just for the next person to go buy at a discounted rate. It goes to post-secondary education, and it's so many other ways. So thank you so much. Obviously, we have the World Cup upon us right now, and it seems like, just to, you know, basically based on your location here, that you've seen an influx of people traveling for the World Cup here in Seattle.
2: Yeah, definitely. You know, I think that we're expecting some upwards of 750,000 people in Seattle over the course of the games for the World Cup. Mm-hmm. And our store is positioned very close to the stadium. And so we're really looking to capture some of that traffic and to get folks to stop by and visit the store. As I mentioned, it's the largest store in the world. So it's a destination for folks, especially young people that will travel to specific thrift stores for those rare finds. And that store is full of them. It's overwhelming a little bit. So definitely if you're gonna make the trip, make sure you've got some time to spare so you can really look through everything that store has to offer. But that store is 70,000 square feet, and we have just about everything you could desire. We also held a few events. The last one was yesterday during the World Cup game. But we've invited people in to do some live screen printing and invited in other community partners to participate as well. So if folks are in town for World Cup, we definitely encourage them to stop by and experience a one-of-a-kind thrifting destination.
1: I absolutely love it so much. And, you know, as someone who is a thrifter myself, I would definitely take some time because I have been to that store. What I really like about it when you're talking about people traveling is people want souvenirs, but everything's marked up and at the market, at any store that you can go to get Seattle trinkets or things like that. You can go through there and people who are from this area, from Seattle, are the ones donating to this store. So you could get awesome souvenirs without paying a 30%, 50% markup. Up as everyone, you know, in traditional stores does around this time.
2: I'll also add that our team has been especially curating collections of jerseys for this moment. So it's very likely that you may find some jerseys, obviously way discounted from what they would cost new. Mm-hmm. And we also have a good collection of clear transparent bags. I know a lot of folks, especially those visiting, don't know that you need those transparent bags to go into the games. And so if you need one, if you forgot one and you're visiting, definitely stop by and you can pick one up for pretty cheap.
1: That's really good advice. How do you guys, I mean, I know that you have probably multiple volunteers and employees at this location. What's the process for them to go and actually, I mean, that's 10,000 new items daily you guys get. That must be a lot of manpower to go through and find those special items.
2: Yeah, we have an incredible team that processes donations. So from the point that someone drops off a donation, they sort them, they identify what it is, where it should go, what it should be priced. They actually represent people from all over the world. Our team is very incredibly diverse.
1: That's great.
2: And they just love sort of curating fun collections for our stores as well. So definitely during this World Cup time, they've been having their eye out for jerseys, for a lot of USA, sort of like 4th of July USA stuff for both the games and the holiday coming up. So stop on by and you'll very likely find some of that great stuff right there.
1: I can't see them running out at any point, just considering the volume that you guys deal with. You might have to do a little digging. It might not jump out to you, but yeah, that'd be fun. Go with a group. Bring a lot of people. Divide and conquer. And, you know, just bring a huge group of people. Everyone will find something that's for them. Is there anything else that you want to add? I wanted to know if there's volunteer ability, if there's volunteer opportunities, I should say, for anyone out there who might just want to pitch in a couple hours or a day, a week to help you out with that?
2: Yeah, I'm so glad you asked. There are volunteer opportunities with Evergreen Goodwill. Many of them are very focused on supporting our students and our programs. So if folks are interested in getting involved in that side of the business, definitely check out our website where we post those opportunities or feel free to reach out. The other thing I will say is that if you want to support Goodwill in any way, whether you donate or shop, volunteer, I love telling people that when you do it here in the Northwest Washington area and at these stores, it goes back into the local community. Mm-hmm. Evergreen Goodwill is, like I mentioned, one of 150 different Goodwill organizations across the country. Each one is operated autonomously. So we have our own board of directors, our own CEO, our own teams here. And it's designed by that on purpose so that your donations, your support really get reinvested into the local community.
1: I love that so much. Alyssa, thank you for, well, one, your time, and two, everything that you do for our community, because that's what Seattle Voice likes to highlight. And I might just have to take a trip down there, maybe a little bit outside of game time, because it will be quite busy down there. But I hope everybody visiting gets to enjoy it. Alyssa, thank you so much.
2: Thanks so much.
1: You've been listening to Seattle Voice. Up next.
3: Christian Roldan just keeps possession, goes back to Danny Laver. Foot, ball at his foot, finds Rothwell now inside the 18-yard, but Jordan Morris making a run. Jordan Morris strikes it, and there it is! He's done it! Jordan Morris scores his 87th goal for the Sounders and becomes the all-time leading goal scorer. How fitting that a player who watched the Sounders grow up, who lived just a few miles away from Lumen Field, played at the academy, whose father worked at the club, and a person who invests so much in this community that he now becomes the greatest goal scorer in Sounders history. Well done, Jordan Morris. Sounders 3, LAFC 1.
1: Yes, we're going to keep this soccer focused as the World Cup is upon us. There's a lot going on with our own Seattle Sounders. Jordan Morris is one of the stars on the field, that's for sure. But he does so much with his foundation, the Jordan Morris Foundation, off the field. Jordan himself is a diabetic, and he learned that from a young age and still managed to be a professional athlete and overcome the struggles that diabetes can present. Now, not only did he overcome his own struggles, but he wanted to give back. And as you know, my good friend Ian Furness throws a golf tournament to benefit three different charities every single year. It's called the Mayor of Maple Valley, and signups are open right now. They might even be closed because that thing sells out in a very short time. Jordan Morris's foundation is one of the beneficiaries of the Mayor of Maple Valley. I've witnessed it with my own eyes, and it is unbelievable, not just what Ian is able to do, but the generosity of our communities being able to forward what his goal is, to help young people overcome diabetes when diagnosed at a young age. I want you to listen back to an interview that Ian did with him earlier this year, discussing exactly what his foundation does.
4: Before I let you go, I got to talk about your foundation, because you know how important it is for me and my family. For those who don't know what it is, tell people about what you and your family, your lovely wife, your phenomenal mother, Leslie, we love Leslie Morris, one of the great people in our community, and the retired doc as well. What's the Jordan Morris Foundation all about?
5: Yeah, well, I mean, I know I text you, but again, thanks for all your support of the foundation, man. It means means a lot to us, and our motto, or whatever you want to call it, is to educate, inspire, and support kids living with type 1 diabetes. I just know for me growing up, I had people that I looked up to that were living their dream, playing professional sports with type 1, but I was never able to talk to them or hear their story or, you know, ask my questions, bounce ideas off them. So when I turned pro and had a little bit more of a platform, myself and my family decided to start this foundation. Like you said, my wife, my parents, are super helpful in it all. And, it's really just about outreach to kids, giving them hope, inspiration. We have different programs. We have a big soccer camp every summer. We have the Playmaker program where I meet with a kid after every home and away game, a type 1 diabetic kid and their family, bring them on the field, just give them a cool experience and get a talk to them. And yeah, it's really just about outreach and giving hope and inspiration to these kids to let them know they can accomplish whatever they want to accomplish, even with type 1.
4: You know, the thing that jumps out, and you kind of downplay a little bit the Playmaker program, but I want you to expand on that more, because to me, that's the camp is phenomenal. We've been there the last couple of years, and it's up at Eastside Soccer Club, and Chance Fry and those guys put it together and help you out with it. But you speak to the players, you're walking around with it. Every kid at the camp, by the way, Jess, has type 1 diabetes. It's a remarkable thing to see.
1: It's such a great camaraderie to bring together. Yes.
4: It's a community, and the kids don't feel like they're, you know, like, right, Jordan, they don't feel like they're different. They're all the same there. So it's, you know, a couple hundred kids all doing a soccer camp. The Playmaker program, though, is special to me. You met with Kiefer, made a huge difference in his life. He just finished his college football career. But you meet with a kid before and after every game, home and away, that has type 1 diabetes. Where did that come from? Where did that idea come from? And what does it mean to you when you can look in a young person's eyes and tell them, hey, you can do whatever?
5: Yeah, I think the idea, you know, I saw some other players around the league doing that kind of thing with different organizations, and I thought it was really special, you know, not only to let the kid have a really cool, you know, experience, hopefully, of getting to come to a game. A lot of the kids that I meet have never been to a Sounders game, so, you know, just a cool experience for them and their family to come to a game. But then just to be down on the field, kind of make it more real for them. Hopefully, you know, seeing me out there playing and living out my dream, it's just inspirational to them, and that's really the whole goal of it. And when I get to speak to them, and you know, they're inspiring me, you know, to me too. When I hear their story, I know exactly what they're going through. And like you mentioned with the camp, it's just having that sense of community is so important. As a diabetic, just knowing you're not going through it alone. Other people are going through the same thing as you. But yeah, the Playmaker program is definitely my favorite thing that we do. We expand it to meeting kids across the country after away games. It's just really cool to build that community. But that's the whole goal, is when a kid hopefully takes some inspiration from that moment and goes out and knows that, you know, they can accomplish whatever they want to, even with type one. So it's been an awesome ride so far.
4: Well, they do. There's no doubt that they do along the way. And it is inspirational, and I think for both the kids. And it's cool to hear that it's inspirational for you as well. For folks that maybe don't understand it, and I know that, you know, because a lot of older folks get, you know, type 2 diabetes, and they're not the same. And, you know, or maybe someone out there is listening and they have someone that they know, or a child that was just recently diagnosed with type 1 diabetes. What are the biggest challenges that you face, that you, here, even at your age, as a professional athlete in the, you know, tip-top shape, that you face on a daily, hourly, minute-by-minute basis?
5: Yeah, for sure. And I always tell these kids, too, like, you know, I'm not perfect. My type one, every day it still can be challenging. Like you mentioned, I always say the toughest part of diabetes, it's a 24/7 job, right? You got to keep your blood sugar, in the right spot, all day, or else you're not feeling great, whether it's going too low or too high. The amount of times I wake up in the middle of the night because my Dexcom's beeping and my blood sugar's not in a great spot. So it really is a 24/7 job. You always are kind of thinking about it. You can never really escape that feeling of trying to make sure you're in a good zone, because if it gets too high or too low, you just don't feel great. And for me as an athlete, you know, I think that the most challenging part is before a game, all I really want to do is focus on the game, focus on how I can be the best player that I can be to help the team go out and win the game. But really, to be honest, the only thing I'm focusing on before the game is making sure my blood sugar's in a good spot, because if it's not, you know, it definitely affects how I play on the field. So it takes a lot of your attention away from maybe what you want to be focusing on. But before a game, once I step on the field, the whole focus is on the game, and you kind of forget about it a little bit. But I would say the toughest part is, yeah, just that pregame, making sure your blood sugar's in the right spot, because I'm sure Kiefer would say the same thing, but you do the exact same thing on two different days, and your blood sugar wants to act in different ways for whatever reason. So it can be a challenge, but just gotta push through it.
1: There's just so much that Jordan Morris gives back, and I really appreciate everything that Ian does to raise funds for both his foundation, Helinski's Hope, and the Avery Huffman DIPG Foundation. Next, as we continue on this soccer theme, I want to touch base with Anders Hurst, who I work with every single day, who gave me some really good advice on what the power of positive coaching can do for young people, especially considering his background as a youth soccer coach himself.
6: Thank you for introducing me as Anderson. I always introduce myself as Anderson, but most people call me Anders, so either one's fine.
1: People like to shorten things.
6: Yeah, absolutely.
1: I don't mind being called Jess and everything, but when someone calls me Jessamine, I can't tell if I'm like your friend or if I'm in trouble.
6: Right. Jessamine?
1: So we obviously the show is dedicated to the community, and I know that you have done an absolute ton of work in the youth soccer community.
6: Yes.
1: And I invited you on to talk about that.
6: Yeah, thank you so much. And I don't know if ton is the right word. I coach for a few years.
1: That is a ton.
6: It is a ton. And I think that's kind of where we should jump off today, because I have a lot of passion for not just youth soccer. I think youth sports in general, I think it's an excellent way for a lot of kids to have an outlet, whether it's just another thing to do after school, whether it's a way to get more friends, whether it's a way to kind of have a different voice in your life that's your parents or your teacher. I think that's really, really important. Or maybe you're in a struggle, some situation, and you need something that's just an outlet to do that. So youth sports are incredibly important for kids, and having a good leader is something that I think is going a little bit by the wayside in the last few years. And as someone who has been a part of that, development. I coached youth soccer from 2017 through 2023. So at about 6 years, I wasn't ever like a super high level coach, but I coached at a select soccer club where parents would pay for have their kids mm-hmm. practice and play all year round. We would do a season in the fall, a season in the spring, and then do tournaments in the summertime. Kind of just a way to show this is, what commitment looks like from a pretty young age. I think the youngest team we had was 9-year-olds. And then it goes all the way up to your seniors in high school before you go to college. So that's Emerald City Football Club. But I kind of want to talk more about just youth soccer or youth sports coaches in general, mm-hmm. Because I think that can have an impact on a little kid's life in so many different ways, both good and bad. And it's something that I think doesn't get talked about very much.
1: I completely agree. And I can remember the coaches that had the biggest impact on me. I ended up playing volleyball in college, but that didn't start there, obviously.
6: Right.
1: And I still remember Merlin, my Haitian club volleyball coach, who made me run laps after I didn't dive hard enough for a ball in practice.
6: Right.
1: Not
6: right.
1: in a game.
6: Right.
1: Not a game. Yeah. We're talking about practice.
6: We're talking about practice, AI.
1: and I hated that I disappointed him, and it made me, try harder. He wasn't super hard. I mean, right. I just ran laps. He didn't beat
6: right.
1: me or anything.
6: Right.
1: It made me feel more important, or more devoted to my commitment.
6: Right.
1: And also, I went to this other club after other girls quit. I was on one club, and then a bunch of other girls said they were coming to this club, and then that one dissipated. So I went to this one, and I had no friends
6: right.
1: on the team.
6: So hard.
1: And my parents told me I made a commitment.
6: Right.
1: And I committed to this coach. And one time he berated me so hard and said that he was going to call. I had already committed to my college.
6: Mm-hmm.
1: He said he was going to call. Is that the kind of player that I'm not going to say his name,
6: yeah.
1: that this coach is getting.
6: Yeah.
1: And that was the first time I actually had an emotion
6: right.
1: about it, because I had a scholarship and everything and I was going to this college.
6: Yeah.
1: And then he pulled me aside and goes, I would never do that.
6: Okay.
1: Because he saw me get emotional for the first time.
6: Yeah.
1: And I just went and ran. I did my laps, yeah. but my face dropped.
6: So that's an interesting, I've never heard that story. I
1: don't tell it.
6: Yeah.
1: You're like the first person that's ever heard it.
6: That's cool. I actually really like that.
1: Yeah.
6: Because that goes into a lot of what can be lost in the weeds in coaching is how many different styles can work with different kids and what age
1: you have
6: is.
1: To read people.
6: Exactly.
1: Yes.
6: So like a lot of, especially we'll get to the parent side of things in a little bit later, but that's a whole nother aspect. But yeah, but some kids, they pick up from a young age. I'm someone who believes that kids are a lot smarter than we give them credit for.
1: Agreed.
6: Like big time. They just don't know how to articulate it as much, maybe. But I'm someone who thinks that, when coaches are treating, one kid different than another kid, that can seem like it come off as favoritism. It can seem like it comes off as, you like this person more than you like
1: yeah.
6: me. Whereas I think a lot of it, most of the time, happens to be coaches that are using a different coaching style with one person than another person. Right?
1: I agree.
6: I was someone who needed to be kicked in the butt when I was playing.
1: Like Pete Fewing has told me about that.
6: Absolutely. He will tell you the exact same thing. He will tell you stories upon stories about...
1: He loves you, though.
6: Yeah, I know he does.
1: Okay.
6: And we talk to each other at every Sounders broadcast, and he's the man. I'm still in touch with him today, and that's a great example of a great coach that I've had in my life. So it can make a super positive impact. But then you have the kids that you need to coddle a little bit and you need to give positive reinforcement. Mm-hmm. And if maybe someone like me, and I did fall into this trap multiple times where I'm getting berated after every, not necessarily bad thing that I would, or mistake that I would make. It's more like bad decisions, like showing up late, all that kind of stuff. I needed to be shown discipline a little bit. And then you get other kids that, you know, maybe he sees that they need that positive reinforcement, that are doing the same things that I am, but they need to be shown like, hey, it's okay. Like, we'll figure it out. Don't worry. And then I'm like comparing that in my head. I'm like, what, does he just like that person more than me? Does he not like me specifically? What is this going on? But most of the time it's positive coaching, like, styles that you have to do. And I only realized that, but when I looked back on it, I was like, oh, I kind of needed that.
1: No one realizes it in the moment. Again, yeah. Anderson Hurst joining me, Jessamyn McIntyre. This is Seattle Voice. Your community voice, yeah, presented by iHeartRadio Seattle. And this is really actually true Seattle Voice, because both of us live here. We're 10 years apart, more than 10 years apart, different generations. Let's just go with that.
6: Yeah.
1: And I never realized how much I needed what I needed when I was an athlete. Mm-hmm. And I wanted to quit things when I was younger.
6: Absolutely.
1: But it was even before that. I remember I was 9 and my parents put me in a self-defense class because they didn't want my cousin, who was just a year older than me, to go alone. Mm. And I'm like, okay, I'll take it. And her parents let her quit. Mm. And my parents said,
6: no, you're doing it.
1: No.
6: Yeah.
1: It was probably in a parent's mind, like, we paid for these 6 classes.
6: Oh, I got that a lot. I don't know if you did, but.
1: No, they didn't say it. Oh. But in hindsight, that was probably it. But my dad, the football coach, you made a commitment and you're going. So then I was there alone. However, you know, I do know how to carry a human body like a flour sack. I don't know when that'll come into practicality, but I know how to do it.
6: Hey, if I ever pass out, I know who's going to be picking me up.
1: I got you. I got lifeguarding skills,
6: too.
1: There
6: you go.
1: Yeah. So you talked about a lot of what you gained from it, but what did you gain from the coaching side? And do you, on the other end, this is a compounded question, have any stories you'd like to tell about who you have seen kind of come through your program in the 6 years?
6: It was something when I finished playing. So I also played soccer through college. And I actually was my last couple years of college. I was like, I need to get a job. I need to kind of, you know, help pay the bills before I graduate, all that kind of stuff. And I thought to myself, well, I've already played soccer my whole life, and I already know what the schedule looks like because I had gone through youth soccer to get to that point. So I'm gonna start coaching, and it's a darn much of a commitment. I especially at the level that I was coaching at, and we can get into a little more of the recreational side of things a little bit later, which I think is part of the side that gets a little bit neglected when you're not getting paid. It's all volunteers and you don't kind of know what you're doing. And you kind of feel like you're thrusted into it a little bit just to have someone that's there. But for me, it was helping these kids that maybe didn't know if they wanted to pursue soccer, didn't know if they were good enough. Cause we were like, we're above the recreational level, but we're not definitely not the highest level, which is where I'm coaching, I'm in the middle there somewhere, coaching wise. So I think a lot of these kids, they were mostly kids in my area where I grew up in, which is a pretty upper middle class area in Seattle. But a lot of them had, I want to say, like some social anxiety or just at least some social skills that needed to be developed, I should say. There were definitely a few where we had scholarshiped kids that would come up and, you know, they couldn't afford to be on the team, but we offered like scholarships so that they could be able to play with us and continue to develop them. And there were a lot of instances where they instantly caught on and then they went up to bigger and better things. So like, I kind of think of ourselves as like a springboard in that aspect. But for me, it was kind of giving back to the community that gave me everything. And I got so much from my youth sports experience, specifically soccer, that I wanted to kind of give back to that. And I wanted to be that voice for someone else. And I hope I was.
1: I'm pretty sure you have been.
6: I was. Another reason is because the guy who coached me for three of my, 6 years playing in youth soccer at that select level was now the coaching director at the club. So he hired me back. So there's a little bit of a cycle going on. And there's a lot of those instances where it was people that he had coached hiring back onto the club because he believes that's kind of what we kind of put out into the world. So that's John Hamill. He's an awesome dude. He actually helped me get the job at KJR as well. So lots
1: we'll of have to have him on the show at some point. Thank you for listening to this episode of Seattle Voice. My name is Jessamyn McIntyre, and this show is presented by iHeartMedia here in Seattle. Remember, if you want your voice heard, just email seattlevoice@iheartmedia.com. I'll talk to you next week.
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0: 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It's the weekend. Maybe time to go to the drive-in. Drive-in movies. That's a lot of fun to do that every once in a while. Maybe go see Toy Story 5. Mandalorian and Grogu, which didn't go over too big, maybe playing at some drive-in. George Lucas, who was behind Star Wars in the very beginning, is coming out of retirement. And it's not for Star Wars. It's for Minions. George Lucas is going to voice an undisclosed character in the upcoming movie Minions and Monsters. He's a big fan of Minions and already wants to voice another character in the future.
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Day drinking while watching sports outside in Pioneer Square. The downside? 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

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Let's go. Let's get your retirement account into gold and silver. Come on. What an exciting time, man. What an exciting time. If you want to save money to Uncle Sam, you want to make money, you want to have comfort, you want to have peace, you want to have security, this is it, man. What a time. Gold and silver is now on a major run. Here we go. All the big banks predicting big numbers. I'm so stinking excited. Trump's on his way to Fort Knox. Trump, they're talking about that Trump may reprice gold and silver. How fabulous would this be? All right. So everybody wants to know about Trump and gold. Trump and gold. Trump and gold. Why is gold doing what it's doing? Well, because you have a president who's a fan. Several weeks ago, I gave a list. I told you Trump was obsessed with gold, and I proved it. I proved it with a list of things. I'm going to read you something that was on USA Today. It says here, the real estate businessman, Donald Trump, turned president, well known for his penchant for gold, has bathed the Oval Office in a sea of gold. Gold-colored appliques on the fireplace, gilded mirrors and ornate Rocco style 18th and 19th century desert stands and flower vases from London and France in all gold sit on the mantle. The walls are chock-a-block with paintings of former presidents in heavily ornate gold frames. Most astute gift givers to Trump have considered his love for the glittering metal. When King Charles, so trying to think of it. Yes, sir, chap. When King Charles came into town, I invited him to be a guest on my show. And he said, oh, chap, I wish I could do it, Mr. Michaels, but I cannot. I have a meeting with the president. And he was going to bring me a bottle of wine. I don't drink. But he gave Trump gold. Him and, what's her name? What's he married to? Kamala. Him and Kamala came into this country, met with the president, and brought him gold. What I just read you is proof that your president is so pro-gold, it's sick. Which is great. Because he's no dummy. And he's doing everything in gold. He owns so much gold. What does he know? And think about this for a minute. I'm going to say something here. It's going to make you wake up. It benefits him personally to explode gold. If he reprices gold at a higher amount, he benefits because he owns a ton of it. So from a selfish standpoint, it would benefit the president to reprice gold himself. And we know Donald Trump loves himself as well, as we all should love ourselves. And when Yahoo Finance comes out and says the biggest mistake people make in retirement accounts at retirement age is staying in stocks. That was Yahoo Finance. The biggest mistake people make is staying in stocks. So you made money in stocks when you were younger. You were working. Your retirement account was in stocks and you kept going up. Great. I'm happy for you. Guess what? It's time to now move to safety so you can keep that money, not be taxed so much on that money. Move to gold. The banks pay nothing. That gold miner we had did a cash transaction and bought physical gold and silver. She pulled the money from her bank earning 2%. She bought gold and silver 6 weeks ago. She's up 19% on her money in 6 weeks. In 6 weeks, she's up 19%. That's nuts. That's nuts. In 6 weeks, your money in the bank, are you up 19%? I don't think so. What do the banks do? The banks pay you interest, which is next to nothing.
send you a tax form at the end of the year on the nothing they paid you. Then you go to your tax man. You file your taxes. You give him that form. And he says, you now have to pay tax on the nothing the bank paid you. So you got nothing. That's a fact. When you're in gold and silver, the gold and silver sit in your home. They're beautiful. They grow. There is no tax form. Nobody knows you have it except you. And it grows and it grows and it grows and its value becomes higher and its value becomes better. You're making money. And

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And because they don't charge an arm and a leg and rip you off, check them out on the Better Business Bureau. You'll see what I mean. 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And at the end of the day, this is why I tell you, call these guys. 888-406-6222. 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Or if you want me to help you, go to kennysgoldquiz.com. Now, some people say, well, in this article I was talking about Yahoo Finance, where they say the biggest mistake people make in their retirement accounts when they're of retirement age is staying in stocks. Here's what they mean by that. You get to a certain point where we know that we have to take money out of our retirement account. That's called an RMD, a required minimum distribution. And now you have to take this RMD every single year. And if you're in stocks, you pay a lot to Uncle Sam on your RMD. Well, that sucks. You've worked 40 years, you build this account. Now you go to take it out because the government says you have to. And now when you have to, they get the bulk of it. Well, that sucks. But if you move to gold and silver, you still take your RMD. But now you can take the RMD and the physical metal itself, not the U.S. dollar. And that helps you. At the end of the day, ladies and gentlemen, moving your retirement account into gold and silver is a tax-free, penalty-free event. If I said to you, hey, you can move to a retirement account backed by physical gold and silver, save money to Uncle Sam, be in low risk, low tax, high growth, and you're 65 years old, and you say to me, oh, I'm going to stay in the stock market. Well, that's okay, but good luck to you and good luck to your heirs. Listen, ladies and gentlemen, that caller we had, Marianne, she said, you know, when she talked to me on the phone, she could hear the passion. I sincerely care. That's why I do this. My gold IRA has worked for me, period. So if it's working for me, I know 100% it's going to work for other people. I'm nobody special. Yes, I'm good looking. Yes, I'm probably better looking than most people. Yes. And yes, I was nominated for Sexiest Man of the Year. I didn't get it. I'm a little pissed off about that, but whatever. The point is, gold doesn't discriminate. If it's working for Kenny Michaels, it's going to work for the next guy. When you hit a certain age, and I hope I make sense when I say this. When you hit a certain age, and I would say that age would be about 59 and up. When you hit a certain age, it's not about how much money can we make. It's I put this money away pre-tax. Now, how do I figure out a way to keep most of it? You go to gold. I get call after call after call every week. Mr. Michaels, I'm getting killed in taxes. Can you help me? I'm not a tax man, guys, but I do know gold and silver works, and it's great. Mr. Michaels, I have money in the bank. My money's not doing anything. Can you help me move to gold? Mr. Michaels, I have an old 401k. I have an old 403b that's sitting, it's doing nothing, just sits there. Can you help me? Yes, move to gold. There's no other place to go. Your president's a massive fan. Your president is obsessed with gold. Your president's going to Fort Knox. There's talk that your president's going to reprice gold. The most astute givers to Trump give him gold. He decorated the Oval Office in all gold. He said no tariffs on gold. He brought in $100 million worth of gold from Venezuela. He has a solid 22-foot gold statue of himself at his golf course in Doral, Florida. There's a gold logo of him at an international airport. Shall I keep going? Or-

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Pearl Jam, we'll find out who their new drummer is at the latest by September when they play in Hawaii.

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And Petty didn't really want it, didn't know what to do with it. So Mike said to Don Henley, "What do you think of this?" No sooner did he do that than Don Henley wrote the lyrics. And they came up with The Boys of Summer. At least, that's kind of how the story goes. You can read all about it in Mike Campbell's book.

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Bring it on the heartbreak. That's Def Leppard. This is Dr. John with a song written by David Bowie, done by Nirvana, the man who sold.

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0: 102.5 KZOK, Seattle's Rock. I'm right there with you. I can't drive 55 from Sammy Hagar. You know, they have a law in Florida that if a cop pulls you over and you're going over 100 miles an hour, you can go straight to jail. Yeah. Don't pass go. Don't collect $200. No, it's straight to jail for you. Sammy Hagar, I Can't Drive 55. I'm Dr. John. Tomorrow morning at 8 a.m. will be your first chance to win $2,500. We'll give you four chances on Monday, Tuesday, Wednesday, Thursday, and Friday, leading right up to 4th of July and America's 250th birthday to win your share of $250K.
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2: 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Kenny Chesney. Lainey Wilson. Major Lazer. 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

the center of the sports world in America, but with the World Cup, we get to be the center of attention for the whole damn planet. Hello, Earth. 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

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I appreciate your ears. This is The Beatles for Josiah and Jesse Truillo.

102.5 KZOK, Seattle's Rock. You know, Paul McCartney did this first, but this has to be one of the best covers ever created. Guns N' Roses, Live and Let Die.

Hey, it's Clint, and Guns N' Roses is coming to BC Place in Vancouver on August 29th, and Ashley Ryan has your tickets every afternoon this week. 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

0: caught my attention or maybe some scams to avoid. Well, this is Leftover Tech Tuesday. I'm so excited about this. Unless this has been around and I didn't realize it. Now, I know about the Roomba, right? The robot vacuum that can navigate around your living room. But this is now a Roomba that not only vacuums, it mops the floor. It's crazy to me. And the price is not as high as I would think it would be. The rating's only a 3.9 on Amazon, which normally I won't touch anything under a 4.2. But I am lazy enough, I might give that a try. It's a Roomba that not only vacuums, it mops.
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0: Seattle's Rock 102.5 KZOK. Apparently, people online are saying these are the top 10 songs about summer. Because, you know, we just entered summer. Sly and the Family Stone from 1969. It is Hot Fun in the Summertime. You know that one. Summer of 69 by Bryan Adams, 1985, which I actually think that should be higher on the list. Saturday in the Park by Chicago, 1972. Another great song. Number 7, California Girls by the Beach Boys. That's 1965. Can you believe that? Summer Breeze by Seals and Crofts, 1972. Coming in at number 5, Mr. Blue Sky from ELO, 1978. Vacation by the Go-Go's from 1982 is number 4. Number 3, Alice Cooper's School's Out from 1972. That should be number 1, actually. Number 2 is Summer in the City by the Lovin' Spoonful. And then number 1, Don Henley from 1984, The Boys of Summer. Do you agree?
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I am so proud of my son, Gavin, who's now 20 years old, but he was about six back in the day, and he goes, Dad, I love the Doors. Oh, I raised him right. This is Hello, I Love You.

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Randy Everett on the iHeartRadio app. Thank you for listening to us. We appreciate you. This is Tom Petty and the Heartbreakers for you.

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The Mariners take on the Cincinnati Reds on July 20th, and Tanner has your shot at tickets all this week. 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

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He's like, I just don't know how to finish writing it. So Glenn finished it, and Jackson Brown goes, dude, you take it.

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Seattle's Rock 102.5 KZOK. Thank God for Lenny Kravitz's friend back in the day who said, dude, you're nuts if you think this is a B-side album. This is a great song. So Lenny called the record company and said, yeah, put it on the album from 1998 album 5, Fly Away.

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From his massive 1994 album, 16 Stone, I played this thing. I must have wore out the laser. Anyway, Bush, come down. 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

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Download the iHeartRadio app and make us your first preset. Yeah, it has that now. Have you not been listening? Here's Jimi Hendrix Experience.

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0: 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I do that almost every time. The church lady, Saturday Night Live, Dana Carvey. You don't know what I'm talking about? 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
1: 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Kim Gonzalez, I told you I'd get to it, and I have. This is Queen for you.

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1: Hey, what's going on? 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
1: Hey, what's going on? 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
1: Hey, coming up, I want to get your thoughts on this. Has there ever been a movie that was so bad that you just got up and walked out in the middle of it in the theater? It happened to me recently. I'll tell you more about that next, and we'll get your thoughts as well. Live is on now.

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1: 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Lainey Wilson. 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

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It's 102.5 KZOK. Sunday afternoon, hanging out with you. It's Battle Music on the way. Got some AC/DC. Also going to throw in some Hearts after Tom Petty.

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1: Hey, what's going on? It's Battle. Apparently, your walking speed says more about your health than you might think. Researchers say people in their 20s and 30s should be able to walk a brisk mile in about 13 to 19 minutes. In your 40s, they say it's around 14 to 16. In your 50s, 15 to 17. And if you're 70 or older, around 20 minutes. So now, even a walk around the block comes with expectations. I miss when walking was, you know, just walking, not a wellness pop quiz with sneakers.

drinking while watching sports outside in Pioneer Square. The downside? Literally trying to drive anywhere on a game day. Seattle's Rock, 102.5 K.